0: Ecuador, and Colombia. The State Department notifying Congress Tuesday about the reprogramming of the funding.
1: The administration says it's looking to combat drug trafficking and illegal immigration. 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

0: There's Brooks and Dunn, live Rock My World here on our Country Music Tuesday night get-together. We're looking at all the nominees for the CMAs this year, and we're up to the category of Vocal Duo of the Year. And those guys right there, Brooks and Dunn, they are up for Vocal Duo of the Year again this year. Brothers, they won last year, you know. Brothers Osborne are also in that category, along with Dan and Shay, and Muscadine Bloodline, plus Thelma and James, all up for the Vocal Duo of the Year Award at this year's CMAs coming up at Bridgestone Arena, November 18th.
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10: Here's your classic country 106.9 forecast. Lows dip down to about 69 tonight under clear skies. Daytime highs approaching 92 tomorrow, mainly sunny skies. Lows dip down to about 69 tomorrow night, mainly clear skies. A blend of clouds and sun Thursday with daytime highs approaching 92. 89, slight chance of thunderstorms Friday. In the Wolf 106.9 Weather Center, I'm meteorologist Paul Trombley. Right now, it's 75 degrees.
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0: There's Eddie Rabbit with On Second Thought here on our Country Music Tuesday Night Get Together. New Artist of the Year Award at this year's CMAs. Vying for that award are Avery Anna, Carter Faith, Emily Ann Roberts, Tucker Wetmore, and Stephen Wilson Jr., all up for New Artist of the Year.
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0: That's Clay Walker with Live, Laugh, Love here on our Country Music Tuesday Night Get Together. Well, we've looked at half of the categories, the nominees for awards at this year's CMAs, and I have them all listed up. Nice article from my friends at Taste of Country, and they list all of the award categories and the nominees. You'll find that on my Facebook post tonight. My Facebook post tonight at Doyle, spelled D-O-Y-L-E, Doyle King on Facebook. We'll continue looking at the remainder of the categories tomorrow on the show. Meantime, I'll leave you with a Texas-sized music set. Keith Whitley kicks that off next with Don't Close Your Eyes.
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10: Here's your classic country 106.9 forecast. Lows dip down to about 69 tonight under clear skies. Daytime highs approaching 92 tomorrow, mainly sunny skies. Lows dip down to about 69 tomorrow night, mainly clear skies. A blend of clouds and sun Thursday with daytime highs approaching 92. 89, slight chance of thunderstorms Friday. In the Wolf 106.9 Weather Center, I'm meteorologist Paul Trombley. Right now, it's 75 degrees.

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1: Yeah, Breaker 1-9, this here's a rubber duck. You got a copy on me, Big Ben? Come on. Yeah, 10-4, Big Ben, for sure, for sure. By golly, it's clean clear to Flagtown. Come on. Yeah, it's a big 10-4 there, Big Ben. Yeah, we definitely got the front door, good buddy. Mercy sakes alive, looks like we got us a convoy.
2: It was the dark of the moon on the 6th of June in a Kenworth pulling logs. Cab over Pete with a reefer on and a Jimmy hauling hogs. We is heading for Bear on I-10 about a mile out of Shaky Town. I says, Pigpen, this here's a rubber duck and I'm about to put the hammer down.

0: Chuck, and you want to back off them hogs? 10-4, about 5 miles or so. 10, roger. Them hogs is getting intense up here.
1: By the time we got into Tulsa Town, we had 85 trucks in all. But they's a roadblock up on the Cloverleaf, and them bears was wall to wall. Yeah, them Smokies as thick as bugs on a bumper. They even had a bear in the air. I says, calling all trucks, this here is the duck. We about to go a-hunting.

0: Ben. Negatory, Big Ben. You're still too close. Yeah, them hulk is starting to close up my sinuses. Mercy sakes, you better back off another 10.
1: Well, we rolled up Interstate 44 like a rocket sled on rails. We tore up all of our swindle sheets and left them setting on the scales. By the time we hit that shy town, them bears was getting smart. They'd brought up some reinforcements from the Illinois National Guard. There's armored cars and tanks and jeeps and rigs of every size. Yeah, them chicken coops was full of bears, and choppers filled the skies. Well, we shot the line, we went for broke, with 1,000 screaming trucks, and 11 long-haired friends of Jesus in a chartreuse microbus.
0: Hey, rubber duck to Sodbuster, come on there, yeah, 10-4 Sodbuster, listen, you want to put that microbus in behind that suicide jockey? Yeah, he's hauling dynamite, and he needs all the help he can get.
1: Well, we laid a strip for the Jersey Shore and prepared to cross the line. I could see the bridge was lined with bears, but it didn't have a doggone dime. I says, Pigpen, this here's a rubber duck. We just ain't gonna pay no toll. So we crashed the gate doing 98. I says, let them truckers.

0: Sammy Kershaw, she just don't know. Hey there, I'm Linda. In just a couple of minutes, more of your favorites from Alabama and Alan Jackson.
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11: Here's your classic country 106.9 forecast. Lows level off around 69 overnight under clear skies. Mainly sunny skies. Wednesday, high temperatures reach up to 92. Mainly clear Wednesday night, 69. Ample sunshine expected Thursday with highs around 92. 89, slight chance for storms Friday. In the Wolf 106.9 Weather Center, I'm meteorologist Laura Lockwood. Currently 75.
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0: It's Dwight Yoakam and Fast As You, one of those guys that is just so much fun to watch live in concert, but also his acting. I always say, man, I love to watch him in a TV series or a movie. Just one of my favorites. Hey, in just a bit, Ricky Van Shelton and Alabama.
1: The Wolf.

0: Jackie Van Shelton, I've cried my last teardrop. Yeah, I've always said it's a good day when that happens. I don't know if you had a chance to see the Emmy Awards. I didn't get to watch it. You know how I feel about most of those award shows. I don't watch a lot of them, but I did see Reba do a tribute to Dolly. I'll post that for you on Facebook. It was a really sweet moment. Of course, they were friends too. Check it out. Just look for Country Radio Linda next time you're on Facebook.
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5: Here's your Classic Country 106.9 forecast. Lows level off around 69 overnight under clear skies. Mainly sunny skies. Wednesday, high temperatures reach up to 92. Mainly clear Wednesday night, 69. Ample sunshine expected Thursday with highs around 92. 89, slight chance for storms Friday. In the Wolf 106.9 Weather Center, I'm meteorologist Laura Lockwood. Right now, it's 73 degrees.
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Connie Millsap and Prisoner of the Highway. So I did post that Reba McEntire tribute to Dolly. Yeah, when you get a minute, check it out. Sally Field did the introduction too. You know, of course they did Steel Magnolias together. Check it out. Just look for Country Radio Linda next time you're on Facebook. Here's Kenny. How Forever Feels.

0: T. Graham Brown, one of my all-time favorites from him in Hell or High Water. Hopefully you've got some friends like that. I've got more on the way. Randy Travis in just a couple of minutes and a classic from Tracy.
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9: Here's your Classic Country 106.9 forecast. Lulls level off around 69 overnight under clear skies. Mainly sunny skies. Wednesday, high temperatures reach up to 92. Mainly cleared Wednesday night, 69. Ample sunshine expected Thursday with highs around 92. 89, slight chance for storms Friday. In the Wolf 106.9 Weather Center, I'm meteorologist Laura Lockwood. Right now, it's 73 degrees.
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0: It's Mark Chestnut. It sure is Monday. We've got more favorites coming up here in just a little bit. I promised some stuff from Tracy Lawrence, a song that might make you feel old, might appreciate the fact that time keeps going. That's next.
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0: Ronnie McDowell, you're going to ruin my bad reputation. And stuff in there, too, from Tracy Lawrence. Yeah, I always say that song, Time Marches On. As the older you get, the more you get out of that song. I'll hear a verse in that song. It'll just punch me in the gut. I'm like, yeah, I forgot about that line. Hey, Brad Paisley, in a minute, Eddie Raven on the way.
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5: Here's your Classic Country 106.9 forecast. Lows level off around 69 overnight under clear skies. Mainly sunny skies. Wednesday, high temperatures reach up to 92. Mainly clear Wednesday night, 69. Ample sunshine expected Thursday with highs around 92. 89, slight chance for storms Friday. In the Wolf 106.9 Weather Center, I'm meteorologist Laura Lockwood. Right now, 72.
6: The Wolf.

It's Waylon, the only daddy that'll walk the line. So I know Nona posted some really great pictures. She was singing the national anthem for the Kentucky Wildcats game over the weekend. She and Cactus were just having such a great time. Yeah, check it out on Facebook. Just look for Country Radio Linda next time you're there. Here are the Judds, and why not me?

0: Brooks and Dunn, Little Miss Honky Tonk. So I saw they did this Opry performance, and Kick said something about, there's somebody out here in the audience who's seen us how many times? It was like 91 times or something like that. This woman stood up, she clapped, and everybody was clapping for her. 91 times to see Brooks and Dunn. They were kind of impressed. So much so that Ronnie Dunn actually took his guitar off and walked it down to the guy at the front to pass it down to her and give her his guitar that he was playing that night. She was in tears. Whole crowd was in tears. In just a bit, I've got Sawyer Brown and Sammy Kershaw.
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3: Here's your Classic Country 106.9 forecast. Lulls level off around 69 overnight under clear skies. Mainly sunny skies. Wednesday, high temperatures reach up to 92. Mainly clear Wednesday night, 69. Ample sunshine expected Thursday with highs around 92. 89, slight chance for storms Friday. In the Wolf 106.9 Weather Center, I'm meteorologist Laura Lockwood. Currently 73.
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0: Sammy Kershaw singing about that Queen and my double wide. And some Keith Whitley, because I just love working in his music. And 10 feet away. On the way, Pam Tillis and Gary Allen.
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6: Here's your Classic Country 106.9 forecast. Lulls level off around 69 overnight under clear skies. Mainly sunny skies. Wednesday, high temperatures reach up to 92. Mainly cleared Wednesday night, 69. Ample sunshine expected Thursday with highs around 92. 89, slight chance for storms Friday. In the Wolf 106.9 Weather Center, a meteorologist, Laura Lockwood. Currently 73.
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Forrester Sisters and Lonely Alone. So if you follow NASCAR this weekend, Bristol Motor Speedway, they're going to cover the track in Dolly's Butterflies this weekend. They've created the special tribute that will run all weekend long. So yeah, if you love NASCAR and you love Dolly, you are in luck this weekend. Here's Tracy Byrd. I'm from the country.

0: Dolly and Love is Like a Butterfly. Yeah, I mentioned this weekend, Bristol Motor Speedway, they've got that track covered in Dolly Parton's Butterflies this weekend. Really beautiful tribute to her coming up September 17th, 18th, and 19th. So if you love NASCAR and you love Dolly, you can check it out. I've got photos on my Facebook page. Just look for Country Radio Linda next time you're there. Hey, in just a couple of minutes, I've got Exile and Tanya Tucker. But it goes like
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12: Here's your Classic Country 106.9 forecast. Lows level off around 69 overnight under clear skies. Wednesday, daytime highs approaching 91. Lows dip down to about 69. Wednesday night, clear skies develop with fog at times. High of 93 Thursday under mainly clear skies. 89 Friday, slight chance of thunderstorms. In the Wolf 106.9 Weather Center, I'm meteorologist Laura Lockwood. Currently, it's 70 degrees.
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0: Brian White. Yeah, sitting on go. That's me half the time. Always waiting. I feel like I wait a lot. 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You know, usually it's the other way around. 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Exile on the way and Tanya Tucker.
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0: Oh, yeah, one of those that takes me right back to my childhood, and that San Antone Stroll. She did a couple of songs about dance. Also, remember the Pecos Promenade, too? Hey, on the way, Aaron Tippin and Reba.
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9: Here's your Classic Country 106.9 forecast. Lows level off around 69 overnight under clear skies. Wednesday, daytime highs approaching 91. Lows dip down to about 69. Wednesday night, clear skies develop with fog at times. High of 93 Thursday under mainly clear skies. 89 Friday, slight chance of thunderstorms. In the Wolf 106.9 Weather Center, I'm meteorologist Laura Lockwood. Currently, it's 70 degrees.
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Of course, the legend, Conway Twitty. Hey, thanks again for hanging out with us. Yeah, Winona sang the national anthem for the Kentucky Wildcats game over the weekend. She and Cactus looked pretty happy on the sidelines. Here's It's a Girls' Night Out.

0: Oh, yeah, one of those great wedding songs from back in the 90s. And Your Love Amazes Me. Of course, the great John Barry. I'll be playing his Christmas stuff here before you know it. Hey, David Lee Murphy on the way for anybody celebrating a birthday. And Rick Trevino.
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10: Here's your Classic Country 106.9 forecast. Lows level off around 69 overnight under clear skies. Wednesday, daytime highs approaching 91. Lows dip down to about 69. Wednesday night, clear skies develop with fog at times. High of 93 Thursday under mainly clear skies. 89 Friday, slight chance of thunderstorms. In the Wolf 106.9 Weather Center, I'm meteorologist Laura Lockwood. Currently 71.
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0: When it comes to great songs to dance to, you can't go wrong with that one. T.G. Shepherd and Smooth Sailin'. On the way, Randy Travis and Red Akins.
1: The Wolf

0: Greg Akins, soon to be one of the next new members of the Grand Ole Opry. And it's about time, too. Somebody who's made so many appearances. And of course, he's done so much for country music. It's just, it would take me all day to list everything. Hey, Rick Trevino on the way, and Jessica Andrews.
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4: Here's your Classic Country 106.9 forecast. Lulls level off around 69 overnight under clear skies. Wednesday, daytime highs approaching 91. Lulls dip down to about 69. Wednesday night, clear skies develop with fog at times. High of 93 Thursday under mainly clear skies. 89 Friday, slight chance of thunderstorms. In the Wolf 106.9 Weather Center, I'm meteorologist Laura Lockwood. Currently 71.
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John Conley, That's All I Want. I'm only in it for the love. I've got more on the way with Charlie McClain in just a couple of minutes. It's from Alabama. Right now, it's Faith Hill, The Way You Love Me.

0: It's a little Charlie McLean, sentimental all you. I've got more favorites on the way. How about the Nitty Gritty Dirt Band? Also stuff from Keith Whitley.
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9: Here's your Classic Country 106.9 forecast. Bright sunshine today with daytime highs approaching 92. Lows dip down to about 68 with fog and spots tonight. Clear skies. Highs level off around 93 and foggy early tomorrow, mainly clear skies. Slight chance for storms. Friday, high temperatures reach up to 90. 91, mainly sunny skies. Saturday, in the Wolf 106.9 Weather Center. I'm meteorologist Laura Lockwood. Currently, it's 70 degrees.

0: It's Trisha Yearwood, and she's in love with the boy early stuff from her. I'm wondering if she's going to join Garth Brooks on some of those dates that he's got. He's got a ton of stadium shows coming up here. Restless Heart in just a minute, and Keith Whitley.
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0: Oh, yeah. Keith Whitley, still one of the greatest voices in our lifetime. I'm glad I was alive to be able to hear him. And just still one of the saddest stories in country music. I always say, had Keith Whitley lived, man, he would have been right up there with George Strait and Alan Jackson. Massive. Kenny Chesney in just a couple of minutes. And Alabama.
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5: Here's your classic country 106.9 forecast. 92 today under mainly clear skies. Clear skies and foggy tonight, lows around 68. Mainly clear skies develop with fog and spots early tomorrow. Daytime highs approaching 93. Slight chance of thunderstorms Friday. High temperatures reach up to 90. 91, mainly sunny Saturday. In the Wolf 106.9 Weather Center, I'm meteorologist Laura Lockwood. Right now, it's 70 degrees.
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1: Fox News, I'm Ted Linder. Police in L.A. investigating a chopper crash involving a news gathering team. Three people killed, another hospitalized. L.A. Mayor Karen Bass.
2: I'm deeply grateful to our firefighters, paramedics, police officers, and other first responders who responded immediately to two incredible, difficult scenes to save lives and render aid.
1: Authorities not saying how many people were aboard the helicopter, but have stated that two of the deaths were inside. Delaware's primary election taking place Tuesday. Incumbent Chris Coons in his bid for a third full term, winning the Democratic nomination for the Senate. He'll face off in November against the winner of the Republican primary, Michael Katz. In the state's only congressional House race, incumbent Sarah McBride is running unopposed in the Democratic primary. 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
3: Newsroom. I'm Bo Beecraft. A man was seriously injured in a logging accident in Knox County, with authorities saying the accident happened while he was working. Emergency crews responded, and the victim was airlifted to a hospital for treatment. Officials haven't released the man's name or details about what led to the incident, with his current condition having not been made public either. The incident remains under investigation, with few other details shared. Five people have been charged after a drug trafficking investigation in Whitley County. Williamsburg police say those arrested are Troy Cox, Shane Rourke, Leo Shelton, Casey Cadell, and Selenia Wilson. Charges include trafficking methamphetamine, fentanyl, and other controlled substances, along with possession and persistent felony offender enhancements. Police say the arrests were the result of an ongoing investigation into illegal drug activity, and the cases are now moving through the court system. With news, I'm Bo Beecraft.
4: 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Clear skies and foggy tonight, lows around 68. Mainly clear skies develop with fog and spots early tomorrow. Daytime highs approaching 93. Slight chance of thunderstorms Friday. High temperatures reach up to 90. 91 mainly sunny Saturday. In the Wolf 106.9 Weather Center, I'm meteorologist Laura Lockwood. Currently 68.
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One of the many works of songwriting artistry from Kris Kristofferson that ended up becoming Sammy Smith's biggest hit, It's Helped Me Make It Through the Night. We'll hear from Tim McGraw this hour, Clay Walker, and also Mel McDaniel. Right now, Rodney Crowell.

0: As he continues on his pawn shop guitar tour, it's Tim McGraw, who'll be taking some time off in October and then heading to Vegas for a residency there later this year. Coming up, some Clay Walker and Mel McDaniel.
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8: Here's your Classic Country 106.9 forecast. 92 today under mainly clear skies. Clear skies and foggy tonight, lows around 68. Mainly clear skies develop with fog and spots early tomorrow. Daytime highs approaching 93. Slight chance of thunderstorms Friday. High temperatures reach up to 90. 91 mainly sunny Saturday. In the Wolf 106.9 Weather Center, I'm meteorologist Laura Lockwood. Currently, it's 70 degrees.
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1: She said, I need some time to find myself. I need a little space to think. And maybe we should start seeing other people. And baby, things are moving way too fast for me.

0: It's Mel McDaniel with the title of the song, letting you know the kind of music he liked to record. It's real good, feel-good song. That comes from his album, Now You're Talking, and for Mel McDaniel, a big top five hit. Terry Clark's coming up, and some Conway Twitty as well.
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2: Kentucky Governor Andy Beshear is reacting to Senator Mitch McConnell's return to the Senate floor.
3: Well, when you are a senator and they're in session, you got to be there each and every day casting votes, representing Kentucky. There's an important farm bill right now that we need protections for our hemp industry. So my hope is that he will show all of us that he's got the capacity to fight as hard as he can for this state on the issues we agree on.
2: The 84-year-old McConnell made his first public appearance on Capitol Hill since he was hospitalized in June after falling at his home. Beshear has been a vocal critic of McConnell's lack of transparency regarding his health and absence from the Senate. The Democratic governor had demanded that McConnell provide proof that he can serve or resign. An employee of a Louisville-area tire discounter store is now dead following a workplace accident. Police say that on Monday evening, they were called to the tire discounters on Taylorsville Road, where they found 20-year-old Mark Tromner dead. His cause of death has been listed as from blunt force trauma, but no further details have been released. Congressman Thomas Massie is moving to impeach Secretary of War Pete Hegseth over the Iran war. The Kentucky Republican introduced a resolution on Tuesday. Massie accuses Hegseth of going against Congress and called the Iran war, quote, unlawful. The effort is likely a long shot in the Republican-controlled Congress. House Democrats previously introduced articles of impeachment against Hegseth back in April. Big Blue Madness tickets are starting on Friday afternoon. Tickets will be available online beginning at 5 p.m. and will remain free with a small service charge. Big Blue Madness is set for October 2nd at Rupp Arena. Fans will be limited to 2 tickets per household. Kentucky is also bringing back its basketball fan fest on October 3rd. I'm Joe Lincoln.
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0: Just wrapping up the Raised on Radio tour with Melissa Etheridge. It's Winona Judd, and she is his only need. Good morning. It's the 16th of September, the birthday of Ralph Mooney, a member of the Steel Guitar Hall of Fame and the steel guitarist with Merle Haggard's band, The Stringers, was born on this date in 1928. Also with birthdays today, David Bellamy, Amy Poehler, Molly Shannon, Jennifer Tilly, Chase Stokes, Ed Begley Jr., and Mickey Rourke. It's also the birthday of Peter Falk, who was born on the 16th of September in 1927.
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11: Here's your classic country 106.9 forecast. 92 today under mainly clear skies. Clear skies and foggy tonight, lows around 68. Mainly clear skies develop with fog and spots early tomorrow. Daytime highs approaching 93. Slight chance of thunderstorms Friday. High temperatures reach up to 90. 91, mainly sunny Saturday. In the Wolf 106.9 Weather Center, I'm meteorologist Laura Lockwood. Currently, it's 70 degrees.

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1: Fox News, I'm Sue Guzman. A news helicopter crashing in Chatsworth, California on Tuesday, leaving multiple people dead and injured. Rico Gross with the Los Angeles Fire Department.
2: Sad to report that the firefighters responded, over 70 firefighters. We did have a loss of life of 3 members of the community and 2 members transported to the hospital.
1: NBC News 4 confirming it was their chopper that crashed and burst into flames. They, along with other news outlets, were covering a fatal bus crash nearby. Debate over artificial intelligence continuing on Capitol Hill.
3: Congress doesn't really know enough about AI to do anything about it. Yesterday, the president called NVIDIA CEO Jensen Huang while Huang was on stage at a tech summit talking about AI, and the president called these warnings a big hoax.
1: Fox's Aisha Hosni. 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
4: In the newsroom, I'm Bo Beecraft. A sixth person has been arrested in connection with the death of Bobby Smith and the broader investigation involving alleged human trafficking suspect Daryl Carnahan. Authorities say 22-year-old Haley Gilbert was arrested in Corbin on an indictment warrant charging her with murder and complicity to commit murder. Investigators say multiple agencies have worked together across several counties to make arrests in the case. 4 people were taken to the hospital after a 3-vehicle crash Sunday night in Pulaski County, with the crash happening at the intersection of Highway 27 and 914 near Burnside. Firefighters say one person had to be extricated from a vehicle through the rear hatch. Emergency crews transported 4 patients to local hospitals, but the extent of their injuries hasn't been released. Crews cleared debris and fluids from the roadway before reopening the intersection. The cause of the crash remains under investigation. With news, I'm Bo Beecraft.
5: Your Classic Country 106.9 forecast. 92 today under mainly clear skies. Clear skies and foggy tonight, lows around 68. Mainly clear skies develop with fog and spots early tomorrow. Daytime highs approaching 93. Slight chance of thunderstorms Friday. High temperatures reach up to 90. 91 mainly sunny Saturday. In the Wolf 106.9 Weather Center, I'm meteorologist Laura Lockwood. Right now it's 68 degrees.
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Shenandoah did quite well with the song, the second single released from the album The Road Not Taken. It's the Church on Cumberland Road, their first number one hit. Kenny Rogers, Randy Travis, and Dolly Parton all coming up in just minutes. Right now, Travis Tritt covering the Eagles.

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9: Here's your Classic Country 106.9 forecast. 92 today under mainly clear skies. Clear skies and foggy tonight, lows around 68. Mainly clear skies develop with fog and spots early tomorrow. Daytime highs approaching 93. Slight chance of thunderstorms Friday. High temperatures reach up to 90. 91, mainly sunny Saturday. In the Wolf 106.9 Weather Center, I'm meteorologist Laura Lockwood. Right now, it's 68 degrees.
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0: Dolly Parton and her book Song Teller always thought the song had a clever title and a clever idea. The second single from the album Here You Come Again. It's all wrong, but it's all right. We're here from the gentle giant Don Williams and also Dwight Yoakam right here in just a bit.
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2: Governor Andy Beshear has enacted a $2.5 million state relief program to purchase and erase $250 million in past due medical debt for 130,000 Kentuckians working with the nonprofit charitable organization Undue Medical Debt. The state's purchasing unpaid patient balances at a 100-to-1 ratio, with the first 46,000 forgiveness notices mailed out this week to eligible households across the Commonwealth. In Central Kentucky Regional Economics, the Keeneland September yearling sale in Lexington logged its strongest opening gross in 21 years, surpassing $71 million on day one alone. Equine consigners report heavy international buyer utilization of predictive artificial intelligence pedigree modeling, boosting Central Kentucky's regional hospitality economy throughout the fall horse racing calendar. FEMA has directed $11.2 million toward Kentucky flood recovery and infrastructure resilience. Funding includes $9.4 million to state emergency management for statewide debris removal and over $600,000 for Breathitt County roadway and embankment stabilization repairs following severe regional storms. Northern Kentucky Representative Thomas Massey has filed a 34-page privileged resolution to impeach Defense Secretary Pete Hegseth over military actions in Iran and Venezuela executed without required congressional war authorization. White House officials defend Hegseth, asserting all Defense Department operations complied fully with existing statutory war power provisions. And in Powell County, emergency management leaders have officially dedicated Kentucky's 69th Safe Haven Baby Box at the ambulance station in Stanton. The secure device provides an anonymous climate-controlled infant surrender option with instant dispatch alerts for southeastern Kentucky families. I'm Travis Laird.
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0: One of the most recognizable songs and the most streamed song of their music catalog from their self-titled debut album, a top five hit for Black Hawk. It's Every Once in a While. Coming up yet this hour, some Alan Jackson and Jody Messina.
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6: It's the Midweek Kentucky. How are you? Hey, I'm Scott Fitzgerald. Let's talk college football. The University of Kentucky's offense back to work today in Lexington as they get ready to face yet another major test Saturday at number 8 Texas A&M. The Aggies rank 8th nationally in third down defense, allowing opponents to convert on just 4 of 22 attempts. Kentucky, meanwhile, converted only 1 of 14 third downs in its loss to Alabama. Though good having former Texas A&M defensive coordinator Jay Bateman on the Cats sideline this year have an effect, head coach Will Stein.
7: We've changed terminology every single year, regardless of opponent, just because you get signals put on tape, on TV copies. You can hear cadence now on TV. So you got to be adaptable. If you're doing the same exact thing every single year, then you're probably going to get picked up on. So, Jay's been a big help. And it's just been a big help because we're going against a very, very similar defense every single day, as we're about to see.
6: Heading west along I-64, it's a big one for the University of Louisville on Saturday as they welcome number 16, SMU, and both quarterbacks have been recognized by the Manning Award. Louisville's Lincoln Keenholz had 374 yards and 4 touchdowns against Villanova. SMU's Kevin Jennings threw 5 touchdown passes in just 1 half against UC Davis. Head coach Jeff Braumann facing Jennings.
8: At least one of the top 3 quarterbacks in the country, in my opinion. I think just overall, what he can do and his production. He's leading the country right now in yardage and passing yardage. The number one in the country in passing offense, and he's done it every year.
6: And Kentucky basketball is getting momentum with one of the top recruits in the 2027 class. 5-star center Louis Iwo visited Lexington over the weekend, and reports say Kentucky has become a legitimate threat in his recruitment. Iwo is a 6'11" center, rated the number one player at his position. Meanwhile, tickets go on sale for this year's Big Blue Madness Friday at 5. The event, of course, being held October 2nd at the Rupp Arena. I'm Scott Fitzgerald.
9: This is the Kentucky News Network.
6: This is Scott Fitzgerald. 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
5: Here's your Classic Country 106.9 forecast. 92 today under mainly sunny skies. Lows level off around 68 with fog and spots tonight. High temperatures reach up to 93 tomorrow. Mainly clear skies develop with fog and spots early. Highs level off around 90 Friday with a slight chance for storms. 91 mainly sunny Saturday. In the Wolf 106.9 Weather Center, a meteorologist Laura Lockwood. Currently, it's 68 degrees.
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1: Fox News, I'm CJ Papa. The AI debate rages.
2: Lawmakers in the nation's capital are deeply divided over artificial intelligence oversight, weighing national security risks against the danger of overregulation. The president has cast AI fears as a hoax. Attorney General Todd Blanche is backing up the president's accusation that Democrats are using AI as a political issue in the midterms.
1: Fox's Madeline Rivera. The central bank reveals its decision on interest rates this afternoon. Fox's Ginny Casola in L.A.
3: Traders are betting the Fed will raise short-term interest rates by a quarter of a percent.
1: A news chopper for NBC in Los Angeles went down while covering a bus crash. Los Angeles Fire Captain Brandon Silverman.
4: The helicopter itself, it's pretty well destroyed.
1: An NBC LA 4 TV reporter and the pilot were killed, along with a person on the ground. 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
5: In the newsroom, I'm Bo Beacraft. A Knox County man faces multiple felony charges in connection with two fiber optic cable theft investigations. Deputies arrested 35-year-old John Bingham after receiving reports of a man removing internet cables along Kentucky 718. Investigators say he was linked to a separate wire theft case from April involving communication lines owned by Spectrum and Windstream. He was arrested on theft charges involving property valued at more than $1,000 and more than $10,000. Authorities say he was also wanted on a parole violation warrant related to a drug case. Authorities in Rockcastle County are asking for the public's help locating a stolen Gatormade trailer. Investigators say the trailer was taken September 12th after being left locked along Kentucky 461 near the county line. Few details about the trailer have been released, but law enforcement is asking anyone who may have seen suspicious activity in the area to come forward. With news, I'm Bo Beacraft.
6: Here's your Classic Country 106.9 forecast. 92 today under mainly sunny skies. Lows level off around 68 with fog and spots tonight. High temperatures reach up to 93 tomorrow. Mainly clear skies develop with fog and spots early. Highs level off around 90 Friday with a slight chance for storms. 91 mainly sunny Saturday. In the Woof 106.9 Weather Center, a meteorologist Laura Lockwood. Currently in 68 degrees.
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7: Well, I was thumbing from Montgomery. I had my guitar on my back. When a stranger stopped beside me in an antique Cadillac.

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1: One of country music's most famous ghost stories came with The Ride from David Allan Coe from the album Castles in the Sand. That's kind of an eerie tale, isn't it, to pick up a ghost? But the ghost of Hank Williams, that'd be pretty cool, too. We got some Lone Star coming up, Vince Gill and some George Jones for you, too. Here's Alabama.

0: If you love somebody, let them go. If they return, they were always yours. If they don't, they never were. Lone Star's No News became the band's first number one hit. On the way, Vince Gill, who's going to be getting back together with the Eagles, coming up this weekend for another residency in Vegas. That residency has been extended into 2027. He's coming up next. We'll also hear from George Jones in a bit, too.
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5: Here's your classic country 106.9 forecast. 92 today under mainly sunny skies. Lows level off around 68 with fog and spots tonight. High temperatures reach up to 93 tomorrow. Mainly clear skies develop with fog and spots early. Highs level off around 90 Friday with a slight chance for storms. 91 mainly sunny Saturday. In the Wolf 106.9 Weather Center, a meteorologist, Laura Lockwood. Right now, 70.
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0: It was not a George Jones original. Johnny Horton wrote the song and initially recorded I'm a One-Woman Man. 5 years later, George Jones recorded it for the first time, and it was rediscovered by Jones nearly 30 years later to be re-recorded and become his last top 10 hit. Coming up, some Toby Keith and also George Strait.
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2: A Boone County landowner is taking an eminent domain lawsuit against Sanitation District Number 1 all the way to the Kentucky Supreme Court. Property owner Gail Pill is challenging easement condemnations along Wolper Creek, arguing SD1 lacks statutory authority to condemn Natural Conservancy parcels for a $39.5 million sewer pipeline project designed to prevent sanitary sewer overflows across the entire county. In Rowan County, state health officials are alerting public visitors to potential measles exposures at UK St. Clair Medical Facilities in Moorhead between August 25th and August 31st. State epidemiologists issued public notices following two confirmed measles cases and one hospital admission in Kentucky, urging unvaccinated individuals who exhibit elevated fever or unexplained rashes to monitor symptoms very closely. In Eastern Kentucky Correctional Reform, Beacons of Hope Executive Director Greg Burke is calling on regional detention centers in Hazard and surrounding counties to provide clinical addiction treatment upon inmate booking, arguing immediate clinical diversion is essential to curb recidivism, emergency room runs, and jail overcrowding across Appalachia. In Breathitt County, excavations for a new volunteer-run educational center along the Kentucky River in Jackson have uncovered an early woodland Native American village dating back to 1000 BC. Archaeologists recovered over 3,000 historical artifacts that will be displayed inside the upcoming Cragen Learning Center facility for visiting school groups. And in South Central Kentucky, a Bowling Green police detective assigned to the Drug Task Force has been named KSP Narcotic Officer of the Year for leading bulk fentanyl seizures. I'm Travis Laird.
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0: On his pawn shop guitar tour through the remainder of the month, it's Tim McGraw, and it's your love. Good morning. Today is September the 16th. It is Mayflower Day. The Mayflower set sail on a two-month journey on this date back in 1620, arriving in America on the 20th of November that same year. Some Hank Jr. coming up, and also Tracy Byrd in just a bit.
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8: Here's your classic country 106.9 forecast. 92 today under mainly sunny skies. Lows level off around 68 with fog and spots tonight. High temperatures reach up to 93 tomorrow. Mainly clear skies develop with fog and spots early. Highs level off around 90 Friday with a slight chance for storms. 91 mainly sunny Saturday. In the Wolf 106.9 Weather Center, a meteorologist, Laura Lockwood. Currently 72.

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1: News. I'm CJ Papa. Charlie Kirk's family files legal papers saying they're planning to take Utah Valley University officials to court.
2: The Kirk family now going after Utah Valley University and those who said they would keep Charlie Kirk safe during his Turning Point USA event. And it alleges school officials and campus police dropped the ball even after being tipped off that people could get onto the roof of the Sorenson Center, which overlooks this quad area.
1: Kirk was killed last September. Fox's Claudia Callen, the school says it's aware of the notice of claim. President Trump travels to North Carolina this evening. He's stumping for Republican Senate candidate Michael Whatley. He's running against Democrat and former Governor Roy Cooper. Incumbent Democratic Senator Chris Coons wins his primary in Delaware. He's looking for a third term in November. 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
3: Newsroom. I'm Bo Beecraft. A man was seriously injured in a logging accident in Knox County, with authorities saying the accident happened while he was working. Emergency crews responded, and the victim was airlifted to a hospital for treatment. Officials haven't released the man's name or details about what led to the incident, with his current condition having not been made public either. The incident remains under investigation, with few other details shared. Five people have been charged after a drug trafficking investigation in Whitley County. Williamsburg police say those arrested are Troy Cox, Shane Rourke, Leo Shelton, Casey Cadell, and Selenia Wilson. Charges include trafficking methamphetamine, fentanyl, and other controlled substances, along with possession and persistent felony offender enhancements. Police say the arrests were the result of an ongoing investigation into illegal drug activity, and the cases are now moving through the court system. With news, I'm Bo Beecraft.
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5: Midweek Kentucky, how are you? Hey, I'm Scott Fitzgerald. Let's talk college football. The University of Kentucky's offense back to work today in Lexington as they get ready to face yet another major test Saturday at number 8 Texas A&M. The Aggies rank 8th nationally in third down defense, allowing opponents to convert on just 4 of 22 attempts. Kentucky, meanwhile, converted only 1 of 14 third downs in its loss to Alabama. Though good having former Texas A&M defensive coordinator Jay Bateman on the Cats sideline this year having effect, head coach Will Stein.
6: We've changed terminology every single year, regardless of opponent, just because you get signals put on tape, on TV copies. You can hear cadence now on TV. So you got to be adaptable. If you're doing the same exact thing every single year, then you're probably going to get picked up on. So, Jay's been a big help. And it's just been a big help because we're going against a very, very similar defense every single day, as we're about to see.
5: Heading west to Long I-64, it's a big one for the University of Louisville on Saturday as they welcome number 16 SMU, and both quarterbacks have been recognized by the Manning Award. Louisville's Lincoln Keenholz had 374 yards and 4 touchdowns against Villanova. SMU's Kevin Jennings threw 5 touchdown passes in just one half against UC Davis. Head coach Jeff Brohm on facing Jennings.
7: At least one of the top 3 quarterbacks in the country, in my opinion. I think just overall what he can do and his production. He's leading the country right now in yardage and passing yardage. The number one in the country in passing offense, and he's done it every year.
5: And Kentucky basketball is getting momentum with one of the top recruits in the 2027 class. 5-star center Louis Iwo visited Lexington over the weekend, and reports say Kentucky has become a legitimate threat in his recruitment. Iwo is a 6'11" center, rated the number one player at his position. Meanwhile, tickets go on sale for this year's Big Blue Madness Friday at 5. The event, of course, being held October 2nd at the Rupp Arena. I'm Scott Fitzgerald.
0: This is the Kentucky News Network.
5: This is Scott Fitzgerald. 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
1: Hey, everybody. How you doing? Welcome in. It is the Leach Report for Wednesday. Just talking with Shannon off the air. You kind of are always working ahead, preparing for a game on Saturday, and always have to make sure when I say that is it actually Wednesday? Is it Tuesday or is it Thursday? Anyway, pretty much certain that it's Wednesday, and glad to have you guys with us. We are presented each day by Bobcat Enterprises. Coming up on the show today, Kentucky football in the first half with Dick Roush from On3 and KSR, and then Mike DeCourcy, college hoops in the second half of the show. That's the lineup. Wildcat news of the day presented by Giuseppe's of Lexington. Yesterday was news conference day for Coach Will Stein, and Shannon and I neglected to tell you. We have a soundbite there, Stein 1, that we'll use here in just a second. Just let me know when it's ready. He updated the media on a couple of injury issues. Tyrion Nichols did not see action on Saturday against Alabama. A late scratch by the medical team, according to Coach Stein, but Nichols is full go in practice this week. So we would, at this point, expect to see him on the field down in College Station on Saturday afternoon. C.J. Baxter, according to Coach Stein, had a dislocated finger issue during the game, but is back in practice this week and doing his thing. So I would expect to see both of those guys on the field Saturday. He talked about some protection issues they had on the right side in the game. Jeff Pecora was talking about them during our broadcast. Malachi Wood primarily struggled on the edge. Will noted that there's still an adjustment to game speed for Malachi since he didn't play in week one. And the thing he didn't say, because he wasn't here last year, but we, all of us were, Malachi didn't play much last year. He played a good bit the year before, but last year I think only played 43 snaps. So they are confident in him. He also said they are confident in their punter, Tom O'Hara, for retaining that job, even though he did not have a good day against Alabama last Saturday. Here's what Will Stein said about the practice that he just came from when he did the news conference yesterday.
2: Really, really exceptional practice today. They responded to the call by me and by these coaches. Practice with great physicality, toughness, and put them in a lot of different situations today. Sudden change situations, you know, put our defense out there up 17-16 in the third quarter. That's the situation that they had. Put the offense up there down 23-17 in the fourth quarter. That was a situation they had to go compete, and I thought they handled that.
1: So that was Will Stein talking about the practice yesterday. He also went on to say that when they were out on the practice field, he threw them curveballs that only he knew were coming. And that includes his coaching staff as well as the players. And it was because he wanted to give them a little taste of simulating a game situation of something comes at you that you didn't expect. And so coaches, everybody has a practice plan. You know what's going to happen from day to day. But Will said before he went out to practice, he got to thinking about that and wanted to put his guys under some stress and see how they responded. And so they can grow from the second half of that Alabama game. As for the matchup with A&M, he talked about their quarterback, Marcel Reed, and his playmaking ability and the challenge that will present for Kentucky's defense. And also talked about the blitz packages that A&M will have against the Wildcats. Jay Bateman was the defensive coordinator there last year, but as is the case here with Joe Sloan and Will Stein, Will's a former OC, so he had a lot of expertise in that area, so they can work together on putting together a game plan more so than maybe he might with a defensive coordinator. I don't know, I'm speculating there, but I'm guessing same at A&M last season where Mike Elko's background is defense on the as the head coach, and so he could work more with the defensive coordinator than maybe we would with the OC from week to week. And anyway, long-winded way of saying that even though the coordinator from last year, Jay Bateman, is in Lexington now, the A&M's likely doing a lot of the same things, even with a new defensive coordinator, because of Mike Elko's background as the head coach. And we'll talk about the pressure that they like to dial up. They can play tight man on the outside coverage with their secondary, good secondary again. Probably not as good as Alabama's, but then not many are. So the challenge will be for Kentucky's receivers to do a better job of getting open and give Minshew time to get that ball out of his hands quickly. And one other stat that Will threw out yesterday, Will Stein, 204 hidden yards or lost yards in field position for Kentucky in this game. Told you yesterday, Alabama's average starting point for its drives in the second half was the Kentucky 49-yard line. That's a tough situation in this league to be in defensively. Van Hiles talked about that on Monday as well. So that's the summary of yesterday's news conference with the Kentucky head football coach. Our opening segment presented by Giuseppe's of Lexington, and they're out on just off Nicholasville Road, past Man O' War Boulevard, have been for more than a quarter of a century, with a fantastic plan. They have a great plan from week to week, just like the coaches try to do. That is great food, great service, and a really special atmosphere. Sit in the lounge area, listen to Dave Hall's live jazz music. It will be a really special night out. So get to Open Table and get something scheduled for you and your family and friends. We'll be right back with Nick Roush here on the Leach Report Radio Network.
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1: 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So you listen to what Coach Stein had to say yesterday for a good long time. Nick, what were your takeaways from what you heard?
10: Tom, I'm fascinated by how he's treating the quarterback position. Because, you know, this is a whole new world. We're getting to know how he operates. And he's pretty good at making these quarterbacks good. So what's the sort of mental warfare behind it? And, you know, he really gassed him up during the spring. During the summer, there was a little bit more tough love. And now you can tell we're picking and choosing our spots to be critical, but also where to lift him up. And also not make him go out there and answer a bunch of questions from the media. Because Stein, you know, he acknowledged Minshew had a rough day. But there were coachable moments, like on that first drive. You made a good play to scramble out of the pocket, but you got to throw the ball away. You can't take a loss of four. You know, he said that Minshew has the right attitude, but he's going to have to learn how to operate whenever he's under pressure. I mean, that's the reality of playing in the SEC. I think it caught him off guard in that first game, and you just hope that experience

0: to learn quickly from the live reps. But still, there's nothing that can simulate those live reps against a team like Alabama. There's nothing you can do in practice. And he hadn't played in any, you know, wasn't even Levis had been forced to start a game or two, I think, for Penn State when there was an injury that never came up for Kenny. So he was not, you know, in at the pressure points of a game. So one would think you could learn pretty quickly from that.
1: Yeah, and the other part, too, is a lot of times you just don't know what you don't know. And that first snap or two, there's kind of a, whoa, okay, this is a little bit different. Because even if you're going up against your best pass rushers in practice, the practice speed versus
0: you.
1: Game speed. Yeah, and it's just, it's completely different speed. Kenny also was hurt during his senior year. So, you know, that took some time. There's some more reps. And then the other part, too, one of the guys protecting him, Malachi Wood, he hadn't really played in 2 years. And the last time we saw him, he kind of struggled. Well, now he's got some time under his belt. He's got some live reps under his belt. I think that will go a little bit a long way. And the other part, too, Tom, I think they know a little bit. They know what they have now at wide receiver. He mentioned that these teams are playing them differently than they anticipated. They're going to get after Kentucky. They're going to play man on these receivers and say, beat us. And Kentucky hasn't been able to beat them vertically. So Stein's going to have to scheme up some stuff, whether he's bunching these receivers, doing some rub routes. Like they're going. The coaches know what they have to do now to try to get more open looks downfield. And I think it was you kind of have to give them a chance to do it one way before you really figure out who you are. And ultimately, Tom, that's what this month is all about. Figure out who you are. It ain't always pretty, but get that proof of concept down so that you can have an identity to fall back on when these games really get nip and tuck later on in the schedule.
0: I'm thinking back as listening to you talk to a time that was probably a little before you were covering Kentucky football. You weren't covering the Cats in 1999, were you?
1: No. I was, I would call Dusty Bonner Dusty Bomber in the parking lot when we were playing, throwing the ball around.
0: Well, Dusty was an outstanding quarterback, but in his season as the starter in 99, following Tim Couch, they had lost guys like Craig Yeast in the receiver corps. So their receiver, the receivers outside were not their strong suit. And guys got better as the year went on. And we had Van Hiles on here Monday. He thinks that'll happen with this group. But anyway, it wasn't the strength. And so they learned a lot in their opening blowout loss to Louisville about, okay, what they couldn't or shouldn't do in the passing game. And so they kind of ended up living between the hash marks with James Whalen, who became a first-team All-American at tight end, caught 90 balls. That's kind of what happens as you sometimes have to be tested under fire to learn what your, as Dirty Harry said, a man's got to know what his limitations are.
1: Right. And, you know, I don't think anybody's ever mistaken Will Stein for having a lack of confidence. Sometimes you can be maybe a little overconfident in your player's capabilities. The part that fascinates me about this A&M game is that, I mean, A&M is a lot like Alabama, except maybe not as good, right? Their quarterback's more proven, but they have the same offensive line questions. They have the same running game questions. And then defensively, they're pretty darn good. They're going to get after you. They're going to match up, play man-to-man. So I like that, okay, you face this Alabama team. You landed some heavy-handed blows, but you weren't able to get a knockout punch, and eventually – you wore it as time went on against the more experienced. How you get another chance to take a swing at a very similar opponent. This time you're going on the road. So how do you react? We're going to find out a lot about Will Stein's football team this Saturday.
0: That is Nick Roush with us from On3 Sports and KSR. We'll take a quick break and come back to continue the discussion. 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
4: 4 past the top of the hour. Let's listen to one more Will Stein soundbite from yesterday, and then we'll get the take of Nick Roush on this. This is Will kind of second-guessing himself a little bit.
5: You know, early on, you throw a pick six, right? You get a sack fumble. You know, I think the natural thought is, all right, we got to protect the guy in the pocket. You know, we were having a little bit of issues on the right side in protection. And so get the ball out quick is kind of the mentality, being able to run the ball, you know, keep it away from a really explosive offense and explosive quarterback, but then you kind of set yourself back a little bit from those punches like you mentioned. So there were specific times in the game that, you know, I felt like we could have taken those punches, and that's not a Joe Sloan problem, that's a me problem. And so what can I do as the head coach in those moments to give our players and give our coaches that type of confidence to go out there and swing when we have a chance?
4: So that was Will Stein yesterday. Nick Roush on 3 Sports KSR covers the Cats there. At times, I think there was a feeling among Kentucky fans under Mark Stoops that Mark would dial back the OC at times and pull back the reins a little bit. It sounds like Will there is wanting to coach himself up to loosen the reins a little bit in a situation like that. Is that how you heard it?
6: Well, and that's part of the growing pains of knowing what to do as a head coach and how you're going to react when you're the one responsible for making all of these in-game decisions. It's part of the process. You hope that, I mean, Jeff Lebby, he was in a similar situation last year, and man, some of his late game decision making was about as bad as you get. This isn't the worst version of learning on the job for Will Stein, is maybe dialing it back a little bit when your quarterback's struggling. Like, it makes logical sense to try to be able to run the ball, but Alabama, they really pin their ears back defensively, shut Kentucky down. The one thing I do like, though, is that he did stick to his principles when it came to fourth down decision making. There was no second guessing. I mean, I believe it was a tie ball game when it's fourth and one and they decide to go for it from like the 24-yard line. Yes. And you throw it to Willie Rodriguez. You know, it's initially ruled he fumbled short, but then they overturn it, and then you score 2 plays later. It worked out then. Well, you know what? It didn't work out the second time, right? So you got 50-50. It didn't work on the fake punt. Tom, there's part of me that was really amused by some of the people who were very aggravated by the decision because, you know, you complained for years about Mark Stoops not playing aggressive enough, and then Will Stein plays aggressive and it bites him in the butt. But that's sort of what you're going to have to get used to as a Kentucky football fan. And really, I think it accelerated the loss, but if they would have punted it away, I think that was also sort of waving the white flag as well. So it didn't work. They had the right look, as Will Stein said, But the execution was there. They ended up a yard short, and that was really the ball game.
4: And you wonder if the issues they were having with losing hidden yards in the punt game is for one area, maybe factors into that decision too.
6: Yeah, exactly. I mean, they up until that point, they had net punts of 24, 33, 36, 33 yards. I mean, why punt it if you're only going to move the ball 30 yards from where you were? You know, like just go for it.
4: What is the script to have a chance at an upset on Saturday in College Station?
6: If you watch the Arizona State game, I mean, it followed a similar game script, except that in Arizona State's case, instead of having their sort of giveaway points happen early in the game, Cutter Bowley had a pair of pick sixes in the fourth quarter where things really unwound. But the biggest difference between what Arizona State did offensively and Kentucky is that they were able to generate explosives. They had a receiver with a 58-yard touchdown. I think he had almost 200 yards receiving for them. So can Kentucky get Nick Anderson or DJ Miller going? Can they find some way to get explosives? The longest pass play of the day was kind of on a broken play. The last second field goal right before half. They have to find ways to get explosive plays, even if it's force feeding, even if it ends up costing you some drives because you took shots early, they weren't there. That was the name of the game the last time Kentucky went to A&M too. They got one explosive play, and it was on a pitch pass to Lynn Bowden, and that was really the offense for the entire game. So find explosives. The defense is going to give you a chance to win, but you've got to get something big offensively.
4: Nick Roush, On3 Sports, KSR, the 11 Personnel podcast as well with Adam Luckett. Thank you, sir. Halfway home on the Lynch Report. We'll be right back.
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7: Governor Andy Beshear has enacted a $2.5 million state relief program to purchase and erase $250 million in past due medical debt for 130,000 Kentuckians working with the nonprofit charitable organization Undue Medical Debt. The state's purchasing unpaid patient balances at a 100-to-1 ratio, with the first 46,000 forgiveness notices mailed out this week to eligible households across the Commonwealth. In Central Kentucky Regional Economics, the Keeneland September yearling sale in Lexington logged its strongest opening gross in 21 years, surpassing $71 million on day one alone. Equine consigners report heavy international buyer utilization of predictive artificial intelligence pedigree modeling, boosting Central Kentucky's regional hospitality economy throughout the fall horse racing calendar. FEMA has directed $11.2 million toward Kentucky flood recovery and infrastructure resilience. Funding includes $9.4 million to state emergency management for statewide debris removal and over $600,000 for Breathitt County roadway and embankment stabilization repairs following severe regional storms. Northern Kentucky Representative Thomas Massey has filed a 34-page privileged resolution to impeach Defense Secretary Pete Hegseth over military actions in Iran and Venezuela executed without required congressional war authorization. White House officials defend Hegseth, asserting all Defense Department operations complied fully with existing statutory war power provisions. And in Powell County, emergency management leaders have officially dedicated Kentucky's 69th Safe Haven Baby Box at the ambulance station in Stanton. The secure device provides an anonymous climate-controlled infant surrender option with instant dispatch alerts for southeastern Kentucky families. I'm Travis Laird.
0: This is the Kentucky News Network.
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4: To talk some college hoops with our man Mike DeCourcy. Missed him last week, but doing the vacation thing. So good to have you back on the Bud Light Hotline here to talk some college basketball, Mike. But hope you had a nice break.
17: Oh, spectacular, really. We visited the Big Sky Country for the first time ever. I'm now down to three states I've not been to. I've never been to Montana or Wyoming. And both were amazing. I'd been to Idaho. My wife had not, but we drove through Idaho a lot in between going from Montana and then Yellowstone down to Grand Teton. Especially Yellowstone, just the most amazing place. I'm an indoor person. It's the way I describe myself.
4: Not doing the camping thing.
17: I can appreciate the beauty. No, not at all. We stayed in a cabin and my wife was like, no more exterior doors. We have to have an interior corridor next time we go anywhere. But, when we went on the trip, the tours, and drove ourselves through Yellowstone, I highly recommend it. Just absolutely breathtaking.
4: It is a beautiful country to see if you can see as much of it. I need to check my list. I'm not as close to all 50 as you are, but I've not done New Mexico. I know that's one, and been to Idaho, been to Boise because of Kentucky basketball.
17: Right. But,
4: yeah, I've got a few of the same ones to check off that you do, plus probably a few others. So something to put on the to-do list. Let's talk college basketball. But let me first start with something I just was seeing the story in The Athletic today, and this is relates to college football, but there'll probably be a story like this for college basketball at some point. It's their team of writers talked to a lot of coaches, GMs, ADs, whoever they could find, to find out what the budgets look like. Ohio State at the top of the list, and the range they have them is $49 to $54 million on their roster.
17: Right.
4: Oregon, Texas, LSU, Texas A&M, Miami, Notre Dame, Tennessee, Ole Miss, and then Texas Tech and Alabama tied for 10th. So that's what the top 10 looks like. Kentucky's back, according to this, under $30 million, but there's a lot of their other SEC brethren around them in that somewhere close to that. And I know we had Chris Lowe on in the summer. He was saying, a lot of the SECs kind of clustered around somewhere around $30 million. The budgets, when you hear those numbers, and then, like I said, they could do something similar in basketball and probably will. How do you think that changes over time?
17: Well, I think a lot of that depends on what happens with the bill that's currently in the Senate, and it seems to be progressing well toward passage, although that would not necessarily mean that there would even be time for it to be taken up by the House of Representatives, which is not going to be in session that much prior to the midterm election. And then whether or not that would go quickly through a post-election House, or whether they would even get the chance to entertain it before the composition of the body might change. If you look at that, there are a lot of things in that bill that surprisingly requires schools to spend more money. But the way they afford a lot of that expense is by limiting the player compensation that you just mentioned, all the numbers. It would go way below those numbers in terms of the football player compensation, as well as the basketball player compensation that's out there now. It would all be significantly limited. And so I don't know whether or not that number will grow in time or whether it will shrink. Honestly, I think we've reached a I always think we've reached a point where it's probably getting to the point where there's not a lot more there. I had a person who works in college athletics yesterday tell me that he believes the biggest reason for the push toward this particular bill is that the donors don't want to have to spend that much money. They still want to win, and they'll do it because that's the way they are, but they'd really rather not have to spend it. And it's kind of, you know, it was just kind of interesting because if you think about it, we're not that far removed. I mean, what now, 4 or 5 years from Jimbo Fisher being paid $75 million to do nothing. And he's not the last coach that got fired with a significant amount of money left on his contract. If athletic directors could handle the prospect of, you know what, that coach is really great, we love working with him, but if somebody else wants to pay him way more money, we'll just do it. We'll go out and get another coach. I mean, Florida State's going to face this quite likely now with Mike Norvell losing his second game of this season. They're going to owe him $50 million. And their fan base was booing him before he even lost that second game. So they're probably going to have to move on that by the end of the year. I like the work he's done in the past, but he hasn't transitioned well to the current circumstance. And it's likely that Florida State is going to have to make a move. And I don't understand why every time they talk about the over expenditure in college athletics, they focus on the one element of it that's new and not on the excessive expenditures that are decades old.
4: Yeah, if they reduce some of those buyout costs that a lot of them are paying, Kentucky's one of them. You could afford to pay the talent more and not have it hurt as much, I guess.
17: Adrian Wojnarowski got a lot of criticism last spring when Mark Schmidt retired from St. Bonaventure. I thought a lot of it was unfair. Their philosophy now is that in this environment, they don't need to pay a coach at St. Bonaventure, I think $1.5 million, maybe somewhere in there. They can pay less and spend more of that money on players. I thought it was somewhat prescient.
4: Yeah, I mean, it kind of stands to reason. The less talent you have, maybe the more the coaching matters, if this is too simplistic. But if you have a whole lot more talent, maybe the coaching won't matter as much. So I don't know how it all shakes out. Here's and that's very simplistic. Obviously, there's people who are good at things, be they players or coaches, that are better than others and get compensated fairly for that. I remember when this started, how many years ago it was, I don't know, 5.
17: Right.
4: It felt like the start of Major League Baseball free agency. And as a sports fan, that's the first time we probably dealt with that as sports fans, was with baseball.
17: Right.
4: Out of the Curt Flood case. I remember a guy named Andy Messersmith was one of the first big contracts. And then as the NFL and the NBA got into it, they were able to go in, albeit probably with not as strong a union to have to deal with, but still with maybe a better plan. Whereas baseball was kind of finding its way on the fly in dealing with that, and is still that way. And so you ended up now where, as a Cincinnati Reds fan, about the best you can hope for, really, is that they make the playoffs once in a while.
17: Right.
4: Yeah, Tampa Bay made it to a World Series a couple of times, but pretty much it's, you know, it's the guys that are spending the most that are at the end of the road. And that kind of feels like where it is with college sports, and that's what they're – and they're kind of like baseball trying to rein that in once it's already out there.
17: Right. And I am not opposed to – I don't know how much your listeners have read of my work on the Major League Baseball salary cap issue, but I have written multiple articles about how essential it is to the sport of baseball that they move in that direction toward a salary cap. But the difference is that Major League Baseball isn't going to end the World Series and then say, okay, now we have a salary cap. They aren't going to do that, and they probably can't do that, which is what they want to do in with college athletics. They want to cap it without asking any of the players what they think. They just want to cap it because it's uncomfortable for them. I was appalled to listen to the Notre Dame athletic director in front of the Senate, probably early June, maybe July, somewhere in there, talk about and literally say, we need a cap. And my thought was, well, okay, if you need one, don't talk to Ted Cruz. Talk to the quarterback at Notre Dame or wherever else. Ask them that or their representation, let's do this. And I think that it would be a challenge to get it done based on the fact that they didn't move on immediately, and now that all the players are extremely well compensated and they have the leverage that goes with the immediate transfer exception. All of that would be possible if you negotiated it. But they have no interest in negotiating it. They just want to impose it. And that there's no level on which that's right for college athletics or just I hate to use this term because they technically aren't employees, but labor relations. That's just not how it's done.
4: Talking with Mike DeCourcy at TSN Mike on X, sportingnews.com. 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
4: It's the Lake Report, and Mike DeCourcy with us on the Bud Light Hotline. Bud Light, the official beer partner of UK Athletics, about 12 before the top of the hour. We're not yet to the college hoops season, so I'm touching a couple of bases here that are not college hoops yet, but it's interesting topics. Mike, get your take on the little controversy that came out of Arch Manning's news conference this week, and he apologized yesterday for laughing and his comments about an AI-generated video involving his coach and ABC reporter Holly Rowe. And then Holly Rowe put out a statement that she had talked actually one-on-one with Arch, and she was accepting his apology and felt it was sincere. So this kind of played out in terms of how it was handled, the way it should have been for a mistake that was made. But what's your take on all of this and what Arch Manning learns from it moving forward?
17: Yeah, I think that one needs to understand what is truly funny and what's not, and that certainly was not. And I thought that Sarkisian handled that moment as it was happening very rudely. I've never been a huge fan of those on-field interviews. I think it's hard to get a lot of great information out of them, but it's part of being paid, as we mentioned before, tens of millions of dollars to do the job. I mean, you're asked for 30 seconds of your time as part of the compensation. I don't think that's a lot to ask. And he handled it poorly, and he's yet to apologize, to my knowledge, for how he dealt with that.
4: And I thought at halftime, Laura Rutledge explained there was some technical issues. And I don't expect a coach to stand there for 4 or 5 minutes, especially when it's halftime. It's like, okay, if we can't get this done, I got to go. Oh, perfectly, nothing wrong with that at all. And Laura explained their issues. And those things happen. I've had them happen, too. But that was different from the end of the game. And it's kind of like what I always say when people complain about TV controls college sports. I always say, like game times, for example. I said, you can play the games whatever time you want. You just have to take less money.
17: Right. Exactly.
4: And nobody wants to do that. It's like, if you want top dollar, then we're going to schedule them at the time where we can get the biggest advertising return. That's how business
17: works. We hear a lot of complaints about those noon kickoffs. I don't know. I guess because there's not as much time to ramp up tailgating and such. But it's a great time for television because it gets the game on and it gives you a second window that's pretty compact. You can get two games through by 7 p.m. or so.
4: Before your third.
17: It works out really well.
4: Yeah.
17: Yes, exactly.
4: You get three full games in.
17: And it works out great for the networks, and it works out great for college football because they are able to fund the other sports, et cetera. They're able to compensate their players now, however they do that, whether it's through revenue sharing or the NIL payments. And they're able to pay their coaches a lot of money. Steve Sarkisian makes a lot of money. I mean, money that wasn't even dreamed of when I got into this business, and certainly not even I remember in 2009. The University of Texas were the ones who kind of ignited that whole thing when Mac Brown, I think, was making around $3 million. And they decided that wasn't enough, that they wanted to reward Mac for what he'd done. It wasn't like there was any great competition. No one was going to take Texas coach away. But they said, no, we're going to give you more money. And they gave him $5 million. And I remember that being like, oh, this is all changing now. Like, they've given him $5 million. And it's never going to be the same now. And it, of course, we saw the escalating salaries everywhere as a result of that. And so Steve is the beneficiary of that. And I think that he should be willing to pay the price. As you mentioned, halftime, it wasn't ready to go. And Laura even apologized on the telecast for the fact that they didn't have it ready or whatever technical difficulty they had. Yeah, and so fine. But Holly's a pro, has been for decades, and she was ready. And they had the camera on, and he decided to make a point, and it led to what it led to.
4: And I don't know if there's any other circumstances involved in anything, you know, in this one or others where those kind of things happen. That can always be the case of things you don't know. But the thing is, what everybody involved in those situations should understand is that those of us watching, we can't know everything. So all we can know is what we see, like with a clock at the end of the Michigan, Western Michigan game. We all need to operate off what everybody's seeing and understand that.
17: And that's the issue with what happened on Saturday night. He just won a spectacular game, and in that circumstance, be happy. You got it done in a circumstance where you were beaten, and you showed that you weren't done, and you should be celebrating that, not settling scores from an hour and a half before.
4: Yeah, there's a massive game in Oxford, Mississippi this week with Lane Kiffin and LSU going back in there. So we will move on to other stories and with each passing week.
17: Talk about settling scores, right?
4: Yeah, but people can also learn from these things. So hopefully that'll happen moving forward all the way around. We are about out of time, so we'll let you go, Mike, and we'll get a little more into college hoops because here, Big Blue Madness is just a couple of weeks away, and then we're right about a month away from the first exhibition game for the Wildcats, so it's starting to get real. Thank you, sir.
17: All right, you bet, Tom. Thank you.
4: That is Mike DeCourcy, Sporting News at TSN Mike, and we will take a break, come back with our final segment of the Leach Report, presented by Bobcat Enterprises. No, this is Wildcat Country. 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
20: 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The previous year, the Cats had won the opener and then didn't win again that season. So that was in 1995. Little personal anniversary this day in 1977. First time I was ever on the radio doing stats for a high school broadcast, then came on at halftime and the end of the game to do a very awful-sounding recap of the stats of the first half and the game up at Montgomery County High School. And a belated happy birthday, our man Dick Gabriel. Missed this one yesterday. Happy belated happy birthday to Gabe. That will do it for this edition of the Leach Report. Oh, Kentucky-Bama, 7.3 million viewers on ABC. It was the third most watched game of the action last year.
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10: News. I'm CJ Papa. Charlie Kirk's family files legal papers saying they're planning to take Utah Valley University officials to court.
11: The Kirk family now going after Utah Valley University and those who said they would keep Charlie Kirk safe during his Turning Point USA event. And it alleges school officials and campus police dropped the ball even after being tipped off that people could get onto the roof of the Sorenson Center, which overlooks this quad area.
10: Kirk was killed last September. Fox's Claudia Callen, the school says it's aware of the notice of claim. President Trump travels to North Carolina this evening. He's dumping for Republican Senate candidate Michael Whatley. He's running against Democrat and former Governor Roy Cooper. Incumbent Democratic Senator Chris Coons wins his primary in Delaware. He's looking for a third term in November. 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
11: You guys come through with answers like I suspected. I have some good ones here. Jared Lorenzen, you guys are going to miss a hell of a game. Arkansas comeback.
12: That's the best football one that I can think of.
11: That's a great one. I would argue Jared Lorenzen's entire career is celebrating to some extent games we lost.
12: Yeah.
11: Well, the behind the back pass. Yeah. We lost that game.
12: The Florida game where Derek Abney ran a 100-yard kickoff return and a 50-yard punt return for touchdowns, but Kewan Ratcliffe made the interception at the end of the game.
11: I mean, Jared has to be maybe the most celebrated Kentucky player of all time that really didn't win.
12: Yeah. But boy, he was on the verge of so many huge monster wins for
11: and
12: the program.
11: And he was on the other side of the LSU one too, right?
12: Yeah, that's right, because, yeah, he sure was. The Blue
11: yeah,
12: Grass
11: those
12: miracle.
11: Are all good. Taylor Windham sacking Tim Tebow and sending him to the hospital. We lost that game, too.
12: Lost a little bit. That was a close game for most of the game, too. That's
11: By
12: another
11: the way,
12: good one.
11: A lot of people. I underestimated, Shannon, how mad people were at Tim Tebow for throwing that cake.
13: As they should be. That's good cake. You got to eat
11: like,
13: that cake.
11: I feel like I usually have a pretty good read on the fan base and where they are on stuff, but I did not realize that the Tebow throwing the cake, especially amongst our older fans, and I think maybe our female fans, really mad at Tebow about that.
14: I was shocked too. I saw a lot of it online after our show. I think a lot of it is just the fact that here's Will Stein's mom with baked goods. It's like the sweetest thing you can do. And yeah. Your thought is to just break it up and throw
11: it. I think it's a lot of people who themselves would be like, if he had done that to my cake that I brought
14: or
11: him.
14: If my mom brought a cake.
11: Yeah. Yesterday, it was the only thing people talked to me about. Why did Tim Tebow throw that cake at everyone?
12: Like you guys said, it was so disrespectful. They were making this nice gesture, and you took it and just threw it at the crowd. Didn't even try it.
13: Cake was a gift, Tim.
11: Yeah, the cake was a gift. It was a bigger deal in Kentucky than the Arch Manning thing. Right. How could you throw that cake, Tim?
14: We got to get SEC.

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2: Just posted the video of that woman stealing my chair, Shannon.
3: Yeah, that's great.
2: And she does. She just walks over to our set and takes my chair.
3: Yeah. You can hear
4: like, ma'am.
3: You can hear that.
2: And I
3: like
2: try to stop her and she just takes it.
3: She points over there to the other chairs. There's more over there. You can grab one of those.
4: You get one of those.
3: She wanted your chair for some reason.
4: She wanted your chair.
2: You can see me talking to her going, what are you doing? And she just says, get one yourself. That's a great video from back in the day.
4: I just posted a video of us walking down the sidewalk in the ice carrying the equipment.
2: Those were great. Those were great. I really hate that those. Maybe somebody out there has them. Yeah. Maybe if one of y'all out there has them, I'd love to.
4: One of those shows?
2: Yeah, I'd love to hear. Ask Anything Wednesday, 859-280-2287. Josh, go ahead, Josh.
5: Hey, Matt. I've got a classroom from South Edmonton Elementary. Wants to say hi to you.
2: All right.
5: It's See, look at
2: this. This is what we need. This is what this is what school is about. Tell them
5: That's
2: I said
5: exactly
2: hello.
5: Right.
2: What's the name of the school?
5: Hey, we want to address South Edmondson Elementary.
2: All right,
5: we're
2: South
5: part of the Edmondson-Grayson County feud you all talked about.
2: That's right. Okay, gotcha.
5: Hey, we need an address to send you one of our hoodies.
2: All right. What's the address here?
4: No idea.
2: I don't know, but I will get Billy. I'll tell you what. Are you going to keep listening?
5: Yeah, we ain't got anything else to do today.
6: That's my kind of class.
2: That's my kind of classroom right there. All right, I'll get Billy. Mario, go find our address from Billy, and I'll get it, and I'll say it on the air. Okay.
5: All right. Hey, it's also Book Fair Week. If you get time today, talk about how much fun you had as a kid at the book fair at school.
2: Appreciate it. Yes, this we would have the Scholastic Book Fair. I was always excited. That was, of course, Shannon, one of my favorite days.
3: Oh, I'm sure. Yeah,
2: they'd bring all those books to school, and I would buy a bunch of them.
4: Like Christmas Day for you.
2: For me, that was like as good as it got. Yes,
6: I was. Bought the Lamborghini posters instead of the books. They'd have those.
4: Yeah,
6: anything but the book. I got in trouble at the book fair, West Broadway. My mom gave me $20 to get something, expecting change. And I didn't really understand the concept, so I just used the remaining money to buy things for everyone in the class. So Nancy
2: that was
6: didn't,
2: nice of you.
6: I thought I was being nice, but Mom wanted me to learn how you bring $18 home as change, but I instead took that and just started
2: that,
6: buying
2: that
6: stuff.
2: I like that, though. That showcased. She should have been proud of you that was
6: showcased. There's a little pride, but also I think she told me multiple times I have like a whatever the limit was and bring the change home.
2: Okay.
4: Did you guys have the bookmobile come to your school?
2: I don't think they had that in middle school.
4: The bookmobile? Did you have the bookmobile?
2: I think somebody had already broken into it and taken the copper.
6: Tires were taken off of it.
4: Bookmobile was a big deal when it came to your elementary school.
2: I don't think we got that. Austin, go ahead, Austin.
7: Hey, Matt. Mississippi's the poorest state in the Union. How's Ole Miss and Mississippi states ahead of us? Do they have richer boosters than us? Or can you explain that?
2: Yeah, I think that's right. So it's interesting because I appreciate the call. Kentucky as a state has money, but there are two things that work against Kentucky, I think, in terms of booster-based money. Now, again, this may be something JBAT changes. So let's take the biggest one. The biggest thing is the economic engine of the state of Kentucky is Louisville.
4: Right.
2: And Tom Jurich, to his credit, for a number of years, convinced the major corporations in Louisville that if they wanted to invest in the community, it meant investing in Louisville, not in Louisville and Kentucky. So your UPS, your Yum, for many, many years, to the extent they've invested in sports, they've invested in Louisville. And that really, especially with Yum, sustained the Louisville program for many, many years. Papa John's.
4: Yeah.
2: Lexington, for all its relative wealth, because Lexington, I think, for a city this size, does pretty well. We don't really have major international corporations based here. Can you, I mean.
4: Outside of Altec, I don't know if we have one.
2: Altec may be the one.
4: Yeah.
2: Whereas Louisville has UPS, Yum, Humana.
4: You're right.
2: So Tom Jurtz, the first thing he did as AD is essentially make it to where they put money into Louisville. And so he made it to where Louisville, which was a nothing program in terms of investment, became a big one. We never really did that, and I don't think that was Mitch Barnhart's strength. My hope is that Jay Batt starts to make connections and goes up to UPS and goes, well, why don't you give to both? Mississippi and Mississippi State, to the extent there's wealth in Mississippi, they're giving it
4: to both.
2: To both. Ole Miss kind of old money, Mississippi State kind of farm money. But it exists. The other thing is, I think Kentucky got, over the years, reliant on a handful of people. Mitch Barnhart did not like dealing with boosters. Matter of fact, hated it. So he got two or three he was comfortable with, the Crafts being one. And I think he leaned on them way too much. I mean, Joe and Kelly Kraft were asked to do, in my opinion, a lot. And thank goodness they did.
4: Yeah, every time they needed money, that's where they went.
2: But I think that they, you know, did not, to use a stock term, diversify the portfolio. So, no, we don't have the mega boosters that Mississippi, Mississippi State, or really many of these schools do. But, Drew, I don't know if it's that they don't exist or they just haven't been tapped into. And the old school boosters, which were Cole, Eastern Kentucky, a lot of those, the well has dried up as those industries have dried up. Mm-hmm. So I think that is the big picture problem that we'll see how in the next couple of years gets fixed.
6: Yeah, and there's some big names around the state. Hopefully Jay Batt taps into that. I don't know what they got with Elijah Craig, but bringing in bourbon was an easy move. But we should be doing lots of bourbon stuff, even though it is
2: true.
6: College
2: sports. So many of them go through Louisville. And the brilliance, he was also a crook, but the brilliance of Ramsey and then in Athletics Jurich was that they were able to tap into that money, and we did not. All right, so we have the address. Let me give that here. Mario just got 100 West Main Street, Suite 750, Lexington 40503. 100 West Main Street, Suite 750, Lexington 40503. If you ever want to send anything to us, that's where you would get it.
4: Right.
2: Joe Buck signs a deal for $100 million to do Monday Night Football.
4: Wow.
2: That is the crazy. I mean, congrats.
4: A play-by-play guy. But
2: that is the craziest money. Does anybody watch Monday Night Football for Joe Buck?
6: No, not at all. I mean, he's good at his job, but he's not.
2: $100 million.
3: Wonder what Troy's getting. Aikman.
2: I bet it's similar.
3: It's got to be, right? Otherwise, if I'm him, I'm going, hey, what about me?
2: That's an unbelievable amount of money to be a play-by-play guy.
4: I mean, it wasn't that long ago these guys were happy to get $5 million. Now they're at $100 million.
2: I bet Joe Buck's the only one that gets $5 million. I bet you you're like, who's the guy that's the number one Fox guy? The play-by-play?
4: I can see his face.
3: You don't even know his name. Himself. Exactly. How's he working?
2: Exactly. Kind of that's my point. Yeah, nobody even knows who he is. We'll take a break. Come back. Hour number two. Okay.
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15: Fox News, I'm Therese Crowley. The Charlie Kirk assassination was preventable. Fox's Claudia Cowan on the Kirk family's claim.
16: The family has filed what's called a notice of claim. This is a precursor to a lawsuit, and it alleges school officials and campus police dropped the ball even after being tipped off that people could get onto the roof of the Sorenson Center, which overlooks this quad area, and that either police should control access or Kirk could post his own security there. According to the claim, UVU Police Chief Jeffrey Long responded by text, quote, "I got you covered."
15: August retail sales rebound before today's Fed decision on hiking interest rates. Senator Bernie Sanders wants to share the wealth on AI with a briefing for senators on his slowdown plan, also proposing a 50% tax on AI stocks to create a $7 trillion sovereign wealth fund. 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
11: It has it.
12: Welcome back. Text machine 772-774-5254. Some people are upset Shannon didn't use the breaking news button for Madison's AI.
13: Yeah, I should have.
12: You know.
13: Yeah.
12: Maybe you should have. A lot of people agree with you, Drew.
14: Yeah. We're older now than we were when I said it.
12: Text machine's got a lot of people who agree. One person says Drew is 100% right. I'm going to be calling that for that all year. We cannot forget our basketball standards. Another person right says we should be very upset if we're a 5 seed. This is UK basketball. Is Duke happy when they're a 5 seed?
14: No.
12: Yeah. What about you, Ryan? Do you agree with it?
15: I just look at our roster and I think.
12: But I mean, roster is part of the responsibility of a coach and a administration.
15: So I think this team we've got, you know, if you're a 5 seed, you're potentially could be what, ranked 17th. You're 17th.
12: Is 17th acceptable at Kentucky?
15: Probably not, but I think that's what we got this year.
14: 5 seed's usually an underdog in the next round,
12: second round. Yeah.
15: Yeah.
14: Kinda. So you want to be an underdog?
12: You're
14: in the second
12: opposite
14: game?
12: Of him. You're fine that we're getting older.
15: No, I'm not fine with it, but I just think I'm looking at what we are right now. What are we happy? I thought the question was this year.
12: Yeah, that was the question. One person says, Matt, I've worked in an ER for 25 years. There's never been a television show that's more an accurate description of what happens in the ER than The Pit.
15: Than The Pit.
12: That's a little nerve-wracking because that show is nerve-wracking.
14: Mm-hmm. Think about like every day. That's you every clock day. In and then you go home and you got to turn that off and try to.
12: And Noah
14: down.
12: Wiley on that show looks haggard and beaten. And then when I saw him at the award show, he actually looks really good.

0: I guess maybe that's the life of an ER.
1: Yeah, it makes you haggard and beaten.
2: Well, shout out to all of our ER people, doctors, nurses. It's a tough job. And if it shows anything like it is in real life, I can't even imagine doing that daily.
1: Noah is on the phone. Is this Noah Wiley? Noah, go ahead.
3: No, sorry. This is not Noah Wiley. This is Wednesday Noah for you. Sorry.
1: All right, good. Point.
3: Oh, geez. I want to use this as an Ask Anything Wednesday question. Just wanted to check up on Drew. I'd asked a while back if you'd heard about the Odyssey musical, Epic the Musical. Wanted to know, Drew, if you've checked it out yet, see your opinion from it.
2: I have not. I did look into it, you know, once you told me about it, find out what it is, but I've not been able to see it or anything fun like that.
3: Gotcha. Yeah, and I probably should have, last time when I had called, specified there's not an actual, like, Broadway stage adaptation yet put for it. It's a new thing that's come out for it. You can listen to it either through Spotify, watch, like, kind of like somewhat animated videos through on YouTube. But it was reported back in April, Hollywood Reporter put out that producer Jerry Bruckheimer is planning to work with the creator of Epic to make a animated movie.
1: All right. Well, I appreciate it, Noah. Thank you. Sure. Did you see the NBC interviewed that AI actress?
2: No, I did not see that.
1: Yeah, I didn't like that. I all this. I hate it.
2: What did they talk about?
1: I hate it. I don't know. They just interviewed an AI actress just to show. And like, you would have thought it was an actress. She just seemed like a normal person, but she's not a person. And I don't like it.
2: We're just getting us ready for more of that to come.
1: I don't think anybody, it feels like to me, Shannon, people are coming on my side on this.
4: Of course. I mean, if we got to stop it at some point. I think, though, it's getting close to where it's out of control.
1: Most people just use AI's Google.
0: Yes.
1: That's what most people use it. And for that, fine. But, like, when we start having AI people, like, if I go to the ER and there's an AI doctor standing there, I don't like that. You can tell me it's better, but I don't know. I don't believe it.
2: I might take the AI doctor.
1: You would?
2: Yeah. Kind of hope we have that figured out by the time I'm old.
1: What if it gets malfunctioned and then it puts your artery in your nose and next thing you know, you're...
2: What if your doctor's drunk? I mean, there's variables every...
1: I can see my doctor and go, stop.
2: That's true.
1: I don't know. I don't like
2: it. I want the robot saving me.
1: I didn't like the NBC actress. Like, don't encourage this stuff. Do you want that people you see in a show to be people?
2: Yeah, I mean, I wouldn't watch an AI show. That doesn't sound entertaining.
1: It doesn't to me either. That's a cartoon.
2: Mm-hmm.
1: Dan, go ahead, Dan.
5: Hey, Matt, I've been listening to Matt and Myron in the afternoons. Really been enjoying it.
1: Thank you very much.
5: You're welcome. I listen on a pair of pretty high-quality earbuds, and I was wondering, I hear something distinct in the background, and at first I thought it was Myron with the nose whistle, but now I'm back to you. So my question is, who has the nose whistle? Is it you or Myron? Is it both of you all?
1: It's first of all, it's in your ear. I don't. Maybe Myron. Has
4: don't wear
1: I
4: do nose not have whistles.
1: I do not have a nose whistle. I do have a high-powered microphone. I mean, that microphone.
5: Hey,
1: I appreciate
5: hey, go
1: the call.
5: Back and listen, man. That's right. Whistling.
1: All right, you stop it. I appreciate the call. If you go back and like, if you listen to this week's post-game show on, that's the first time I've ever used the ESPN microphone.
0: Well, they could tell you could tell a difference actually.
1: Can you?
0: Yeah.
1: Do I just sound better? Or
0: yes,
1: more clear?
0: Better. Yes. All the above.
1: Yeah. I
0: actually thought you were in this studio.
1: So can I read you my note I got from the ESPN directors?
2: Please.
1: They're asking Myra and I to color coordinate our clothing.
2: That's not serious.
4: So you guys look like a couple or something? What's the point in that?
1: No, they said that.
2: Hold on. They want says, you okay. in the morning to
1: hey
2: text
1: guys,
2: Myron.
1: I got a note from TV. This is from our boss. Hey guys, got a note from ESPN TV about the dark clothes with dark background Matt wears with the light clothes that light background that Myron has. It's not a great look contrast wise for TV. Maybe you all could color coordinate and wear light the same day and dark the same day.
2: Oh, I love this. Every morning, hey Myron, what are we wearing?
4: Light or dark? What are we going
1: with? The answer
4: with?
1: Is no, I cannot do that.
0: Want you guys to color coordinate.
1: I'm not going to call. Are you wearing yellow today, Myron?
0: Good.
1: Because Myron and I are not the same shade.
0: Very true.
1: Different clothes look good differently on us, right?
2: You should still try it out for a few weeks. It's a new job.
1: I mean, they showed me the graphic and I see it, but like, so what? I'm darker than he is.
2: He's darker than you are.
1: In a different sense.
2: Mm-hmm. You meet in the middle.
1: So we meet in the middle. But I'm not going to call Myron and go, what are we wearing today?
2: Or you sit down and
1: Bestie,
2: like,
1: what are we wearing?
2: I got to go change. Myron's wearing blue.
0: I need to get my yellow pocket square out to match
1: I'm
0: yellow
1: not doing that.
0: Hoodie.
1: I'm not. We are not Mork and Mindy.
2: Do you think other shows do that? Is Pat McAfee and AJ Hawk texting in the morning?
1: What are you wearing, AJ? I'm not doing it. This is my first time I'm putting my foot down. Not matching clothes with Myron. Be right back.
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7: Governor Andy Beshear has enacted a $2.5 million state relief program to purchase and erase $250 million in past due medical debt for 130,000 Kentuckians working with the nonprofit charitable organization Undue Medical Debt. The state's purchasing unpaid patient balances at a 100-to-1 ratio, with the first 46,000 forgiveness notices mailed out this week to eligible households across the Commonwealth. In Central Kentucky Regional Economics, the Keeneland September yearling sale in Lexington logged its strongest opening gross in 21 years, surpassing $71 million on day one alone. Equine consigners report heavy international buyer utilization of predictive artificial intelligence pedigree remodeling, boosting Central Kentucky's regional hospitality economy throughout the fall horse racing calendar. FEMA has directed $11.2 million toward Kentucky flood recovery and infrastructure resilience. Funding includes $9.4 million to state emergency management for statewide debris removal and over $600,000 for Breathitt County roadway and embankment stabilization repairs following severe regional storms. Northern Kentucky Representative Thomas Massey has filed a 34-page privileged resolution to impeach Defense Secretary Pete Hegseth over military actions in Iran and Venezuela executed without required congressional war authorization. White House officials defend Hegseth, asserting all Defense Department operations complied fully with existing statutory war power provisions. And in Powell County, emergency management leaders have officially dedicated Kentucky's 69th Safe Haven baby box at the ambulance station in Stanton. The secure device provides an anonymous climate-controlled infant surrender option with instant dispatch alerts for southeastern Kentucky families. I'm Travis Laird.
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Gotta tell you, playing great country favorites like this, you cannot go wrong. Julio Iglesias teaming up with his buddy Willie Nelson to All the Girls I've Loved Before.

0: try me, brother.
1: Go ahead and take him up on that invite if you want to. 10 feet tall and bulletproof. Oh, I'm sure there's a lot of folks felt that way. And of course, Travis Tripp. I understand these days a lot of grandparents don't want to be called grandma or grandpa, and new research reveals what they'd rather go by. That would be Nana and Papa right there, the most popular grandparent nicknames in the country. Now, the most popular alternatives for grandma are, get this, Gigi, Nana, and Mimi right there. I'd prefer to Mimi before, while Poppy, Pops, and Poppy top the list for grandpa nicknames. Go in that direction. You got a few other ones you'd like to slip in there? I don't blame you if you do. Go ahead and talk about that amongst yourselves. See what y'all come up with. Daddy's come around. And Mama's way of thinking. Paul Overstreet helping us out in the department. Moments away right here at the station with the best country hits around.
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5: Here's your classic country 106.9 forecast. 92 this afternoon under sunny skies. Lows around 68 and foggy tonight. Daytime highs approaching 93 and foggy early tomorrow, mainly sunny. Temperatures a bit above average Friday and Saturday with highs in the upper 80s. Slight chance for storms Friday. In the Wolf 106.9 Weather Center, I'm meteorologist Paul Trombley. Right now, it's 85 degrees.

0: Ain't nothing wrong being on that old highway right there. Life's highway for sure, and enjoy each and every moment. Can't help it. Enjoy him right there with Steve Warner doing the honors. In a moment or two, Reba helping us out to get back to the country favorites you want. And quite the story about that lady called Fancy. We'll get all the details from Reba and soon to follow Ed Bruce for you.
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8: Here's your classic country 106.9 forecast. 92 this afternoon under sunny skies, lows around 68 and foggy tonight. Daytime highs approaching 93 and foggy early tomorrow, mainly sunny. Temperatures a bit above average Friday and Saturday with highs in the upper 80s. Slight chance for storms Friday. In the Wolf 106.9 Weather Center, I'm meteorologist Paul Trombley. Currently, it's 86 degrees.
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1: Fox News, I'm Therese Crowley. Waiting on the Fed, whether it'll hike interest rates another quarter point today. Inflation's still high at 3.4%.
2: The markets believe almost certainty there's going to be a rate hike announced later on today. Now, the latest inflation data came in month over month. You're seeing that overall inflation went up 0.4%. That is from July to August. Core inflation also going up 0.3%.
1: Fox Business Edward Lawrence, AAA finds diesel hit a new high of $6.31. The family of Charlie Kirk files a notice of claim against Utah Valley University, citing a text from its campus police chief that I've got you covered, when the rooftops were not before an assassin shot Kirk. And a federal judge refers progressive Philadelphia DA Larry Krasner for a DOJ criminal probe over his efforts to mitigate a murder case. 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

0: Ain't that the truth? Boy, if the fall don't get you, the heartache, there sure enough will. That'll catch up with you in a heartbeat. There you go with Janie Fricke helping us out. Understand the new wine merchant raised $16,000 for charity by running the London Marathon while he was tasting 25 glasses of wine all along the way right there. Now, I don't know if that's good hydration or not, but he did it. After finishing, he said he wouldn't do it again, but encourages others to come up with their own silly and very creative ideas right there to raise money for all sorts of charities. And there's a bunch of ideas out there that people are coming up with, no doubt. Oceanfront property, nice little story about that situation. With the sales pitch on the way from George Strait, right around the corner for sure.
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2: Here's your Classic Country 106.9 forecast. 92 this afternoon under sunny skies, lows around 68 and foggy tonight. Daytime highs approaching 93 and foggy early tomorrow, mainly sunny. Temperatures a bit above average Friday and Saturday with highs in the upper 80s. Slight chance for storms Friday. In the Wolf 106.9 Weather Center, I'm meteorologist Paul Trombley. Right now, it's 88 degrees.

0: certainly good to have that kind of love in your life. My baby loves me. Boy, that declaration right there, pretty obvious. Martina McBride helping us out. Not that far away, if you would stay with me, the Kendalls and Heaven's Just a Sin Away. We'll have that lined out and ready to go for you. And, Vince Gill coming up for you pretty quick, too.
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0: Definitely sounds like Ronnie came out on the short end of the stick right there with that one. He got you. Ronnie kind of left out in the cold. There you go, Ronnie Millsap, to wind down that set. Coming up in a moment or two, got him lined out, ready to go. Tracy Lawrence and a story about them alibis right around the corner for sure.
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8: Here's your classic country 106.9 forecast. 92 this afternoon under sunny skies, lows around 68 and foggy tonight. Daytime highs approaching 93 and foggy early tomorrow, mainly sunny. Temperatures a bit above average Friday and Saturday with highs in the upper 80s. Slight chance for storms Friday. In the Wolf 106.9 Weather Center, I'm meteorologist Paul Trombley. Right now, it's 88 degrees.
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1: Gianna Gelosi. 1 year after his assassination, Charlie Kirk's family teeing up a potential wrongful death suit.
2: The notice is required under state law before the family can file a formal claim or lawsuit and names the school and its then president, campus police, and the state of Utah. They say a string of, quote, reckless decisions by school officials left Kirk vulnerable to a rooftop sniper while he was debating students in an outdoor courtyard.
1: That's Fox's Tanya J. Powers. Three people killed when a helicopter crashed in Los Angeles, covering a collision between an SUV and a city bus.
3: The chopper bursting into flames, crashing between two buildings, with the fire spreading to multiple cars and storage containers. Officials say two people were killed in the helicopter, later identified as an NBC4 reporter and the pilot. The third victim was a bystander on the ground.
1: Fox's Todd Pyro. 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

0: Definitely one of their finest. They no doubt about it right there. What a great sound with not only their voices, but boy, that music right there. When She Cries. That, of course, Restless Heart. Coming up in a moment or two, well, I'll tell you who that's going to be. But I do want to let you know, according to this one survey, this is a woman's biggest pet peeve when their husband or partner is driving. And ladies, let's see if you agree with this. Playing the music too loud. How about that? That going on for you and your relationship as you're driving down the road? What do you think? All right, Toby Keith on the way. Should have been a cowboy. And soon to follow right after Toby, Dolly Parton lined out, ready to go.
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6: Here's your classic country 106.9 forecast. 92 this afternoon under sunny skies, lows around 60.

0: Maybe that'll take you back to the weeks going on in June or July or August. How about that one? Sweet Summer Lovin'. That, of course, Dolly Parton. Been way too long since I got to work that one in. Glad to do it for you today for sure. Little song about them Mercury Blues with Alan Jackson kind of explaining everything going that direction. And soon to follow, Hank Williams Jr. for you.
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0: Well, doggone it, you want to do that, you can do it. Yeah, you can feel bad if it makes you feel better. Good way to put it right there from Patti Loveless. You want these country favorites back-to-back, we're going to do that for you. Get you into another great set with Alabama and High Cotton starting out that set in a moment or two, and see what else I can get them for you right after that.
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8: Here's your classic country 106.9 forecast. Bright sunshine expected this afternoon with daytime highs approaching 92. Lows dip down to about 68 tonight. Clear skies. Slight chance of thunderstorms tomorrow. Daytime highs approaching 93. Mainly sunny skies. Temperatures a bit above average Friday and Saturday with highs in the upper 80s. Slight chance of thunderstorms Friday. In the Wolf 106.9 Weather Center, I'm meteorologist Paul Trombley. Currently 90.
9: The Wolf

Darling, I've wasted a lot of years not seeing the real you. But tonight your beauty is shining through. And I never took the time to let you know. So before he takes you away, please let me say.

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1: News. I'm Therese Crowley. Justice for Abby Gate in Virginia federal court and the Kabul airport bomb blast that killed 13 U.S. service members. Terror bomb conspirator Mohammed Sharifullah sentenced to 20 years for material support to ISIS-K, 5 years after the suicide bomber also killed 170 civilians. A Marine father telling the court they may have taken his life, but they'll never take his legacy. Iran back to shooting in the Strait of Hormuz.
2: Tension continues to escalate around the Strait of Hormuz as reports indicate more explosions overnight at this critical waterway. Now, the Iranians claim they shot down an MQ-1 Predator U.S. drone. This comes after U.S. forces destroyed two Iranian boats this week that were trying to steal a U.S. sea drone.
1: Fox's Trey Yangst. And the Fed decides whether to hike interest rates another quarter point today. 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

Boy, oh boy, we are serving up some sweet country music. There's Atlanta. Good afternoon, Jim West. It's a Hump Day Wednesday. This is Red Akins. Boy, that ain't my truck in that driveway.

0: Oh, if it don't come easy, you just got to let it go. There's Tanya Tucker. I was watching a video with Tanya Tucker last night online. She was being interviewed by Adam Carolla, and she was quite candid in her answers to some of the crazy stuff that's happened in Tanya Tucker's career. She said something like, you know, I made a good living out of all the trouble that I've gotten into over the years. Oh, Miss T. Yeah, she did, but she's got a good sense of humor about it. Hey, we're playing your favorite classic country. Hang on for Dwight Yoakam.
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9: Here's your classic country 106.9 forecast. Bright sunshine expected this afternoon with daytime highs approaching 92. Lows dip down to about 68 tonight. Clear skies. Slight chance of thunderstorms tomorrow. Daytime highs approaching 93. Mainly sunny skies. Temperatures a bit above average Friday and Saturday with highs in the upper 80s. Slight chance of thunderstorms Friday. In the Wolf 106.9 Weather Center, I'm meteorologist Paul Trombley. Right now, it's 91 degrees.

0: Kenny Chesney and Fall in Love. Looks like tickets go on sale later this month on September 25th for an upcoming concert series. Kenny Chesney's starting, but not till next spring, apparently. It's called the Original Vibe Room Tour. It'll be kicking off in April 24th in Tampa, Florida. And other folks on the bill will include Eric Church, Sheryl Crow, and Graylin James.
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0: Eddie Rabbit and a song from the old soundtrack to the Clint Eastwood movie of the same name, Every Which Way But Loose, back in the day. Hey there, Jim West, classic country coming up, including some Carlene Carter, I Fell in Love, also some Ricky Skaggs, Brooks and Dunn on the way too.
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10: Here's your classic country 106.9 forecast. Bright sunshine expected this afternoon with daytime highs approaching 92. Lows dip down to about 68 tonight. Clear skies. Slight chance of thunderstorms tomorrow. Daytime highs approaching 93. Mainly sunny skies. Temperatures a bit above average Friday and Saturday with highs in the upper 80s. Slight chance of thunderstorms Friday. In the Wolf 106.9 Weather Center, I'm meteorologist Paul Trombley. Right now, it's 91 degrees.

0: fire, and it burns, burns, burns. The ring of fire, the ring of fire, the ring of fire.
1: Oh, the ring of fire. That song would not be the song it is without all those cool trumpets at the beginning, huh, and in the middle. Johnny Cash, yeah, back to 1963, one of his early number ones right there. Ring of fire, Jim West playing the classic country. Having fun doing it. Here's Steve Warner.

0: Your favorite classic country music you're hearing on the radio, getting better because we've been busy freshening up our music mix on the air here, bringing back some old songs you haven't heard in a while, like Rick Trevino, and learning as you go. Hey there, Jim West. Happy Hump Day Wednesday. Alan Jackson.
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7: Here's your classic country 106.9 forecast. Lows level off around 70 tonight under clear skies. Lots of sunshine tomorrow. Slight chance of thunderstorms. Highs level off around 93. Mainly clear skies tomorrow night. Slight chance of thunderstorms. Lows dip down to about 70. Temps above average Friday and Saturday with highs in the upper 80s. Chance for storms Friday. In the Wolf 106.9 Weather Center, I'm meteorologist Paul Trombley. Currently 92.
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0: It's going to take a lot of river like the Mahungahela and the Ohio. All right. I love that song. It's the Oak Ridge Boys. Hey, we're having fun here. How you doing? Thanks for being here. A little music from Vern Gosden on the way, plus Mark Chestnut is next.
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0: They are a force to be reckoned with. It's Girls with Guitars. Look out. There's Winona Judd. Jim West here. On the way, more music. Clint Black, one of his early ones, Something That We Do, plus Martina McBride. And Alabama, if you're going to play in Texas, you know the drill. Got to bring that fiddle. 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
11: Here's your Classic Country 106.9 forecast. Lows level off around 70 tonight under clear skies. Lots of sunshine tomorrow. Slight chance of thunderstorms. Highs level off around 93. Mainly clear skies tomorrow night. Slight chance of thunderstorms. Lows dip down to about 70. Temps above average Friday and Saturday with highs in the upper 80s. Chance for storms Friday. In the Wolf 106.9 Weather Center, I'm meteorologist Paul Trombley. Currently, it's 90 degrees.

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1: Fox News, I'm Tom Graham. The Federal Reserve hikes the key interest rate for the first time in 3 years. Fed Chair Kevin Warsh says, well, it could help combat rising prices.
2: Job gains have kept pace with the workforce, and the unemployment rate has changed little. But inflation remains elevated.
1: The Fed voting unanimously for a quarter point increase. Federal investigators say they've broken up a fraud scheme in Los Angeles. The owner of a nonprofit and others are accused of stealing money meant to combat homelessness.
3: In total, they received over $130 million taxpayer dollars meant for the homeless, and at least $18 million went to a home in Greece, a vacation in Tahiti, even building a $1 million nightclub here in Los Angeles.
1: Fox's Matt Finn in Los Angeles. 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

It is another wild and woolly, wonderful, wacky Waylon Wednesday with the man himself right there, Waylon Jennings. And will the wolf survive? Well, we're working on it and checking it out. Jim West here playing the hits. Here's Faith singing Little Janis Joplin.

0: London's Classic Country, 106.9, Barbara Mandrell. Till You're Gone, Jim West here. Good afternoon on a hump day Wednesday. Kenny and Dolly on the way. Kenny Rogers and Dolly Parton, Islands in the Stream is next. And I see where the estate of Dolly Parton and Integrity Toys have launched what they're calling a collectible line of Dolly's dolls. I guess they're marketing dolls now with the image of Dolly Parton. Outfits also based on Dolly's fashion archive, and it's going to be featured in her new Nashville Museum, Life of Many Colors. Yeah, so if you are a collectible, you can check out the estate of Dolly Parton. They're just launching what they're calling Dolly's Dolls.
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14: Here's your Classic Country 106.9 forecast. Lows level off around 70 tonight under clear skies. Lots of sunshine tomorrow. Slight chance of thunderstorms. Highs level off around 93. Mainly clear skies tomorrow night. Slight chance of thunderstorms. Lows dip down to about 70. Temps above average Friday and Saturday with highs in the upper 80s. Chance for storms Friday. In the Wolf 106.9 Weather Center, I'm meteorologist Paul Trombley. Right now, it's 88 degrees.
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0: Hanging out under that neon moon with Brooks and Dunn. You know, I have lost count over the years of how many times that Brooks and Dunn have won the Vocal Duo of the Year Award, either at the ACMs, rather, or the CMAs, but they keep winning. I think they won last year, Brooks and Dunn. Well, Vocal Duo of the Year. Well, like I mentioned yesterday, they've got an award coming up in November at the CMAs. They're going to be honored with the Willie Nelson Lifetime Achievement Award.
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0: Well, you just got to know that I had the best of intentions. There's Travis Tritt out on a concert tour this summer, probably wrapping it up. Straight ahead here, more great classic country. Are you a Reba fan or a Randy Travis fan? Well, you're going to be in luck. Reba and Randy and more coming up.
1: 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Now is the perfect time to just get it done. 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
9: Here's your classic country 106.9 forecast. Lows level off around 70 tonight under mainly clear skies with a slight chance of rain showers. Mainly clear skies tomorrow. Slight chance of thunderstorms. High temperatures reach up to 93. Slight chance of thunderstorms tomorrow night, 70. Temperatures a bit above average Friday and Saturday with highs in the upper 80s. Chance of thunderstorms Friday. In the Wolf 106.9 Weather Center, I'm meteorologist Paul Trombley. Right now, 88.
10: The Wolf

You talk about some classic honky-tonk. Boy, that's a good one we dug out of the archives. From 1975, Gary Stewart. She's acting single, drinking doubles. Gary was born in Letcher County, Kentucky. Grew up in Florida. And that was the only number one hit he had. But boy, he had a few other top tens that really sounded good, too. Glad we're playing it. Gary Stewart, acting single, drinking double. Here's Tanya. Little too late to do the right thing now.